Hemm smajna lil Mary Spiteri tkanta Little Child u Busni u Annaqni minn Charlie Camilleri. 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

Ladies and gentlemen, boys and girls, welcome to What a Year, the show where we take a deep musical dive into a particular year from the heyday of music in the 60s and 70s. We'll also touch on what was going on at home, what was going on overseas, what was happening in the worlds of movies, sport, fashion. But first and foremost, this is about the music, the incredible music. If you know these songs, enjoy. If you don't, hang on to your metaphorical hats, you're about to have your minds blown. Today we're going to look at what a year was 1975. I'm Joe Jugru, you're on 89.32 GLF. We kick things off with the sweet Let's Keep Flying High with Pilot.

Take Me in Your Arms by the Doobie Brothers, and before that we had January. It was actually a couple of months after January, the 1st of March to be exact, that colour TV finally came to Australia. It had been a long wait, but taking full advantage was the ABC's new pop music show, Countdown. Artists used colour to stand out, whether it was the glitter of satin shirts, outrageous outfits covering the entire spectrum of light, and for that matter, good taste, or even Bon Scott singing his heart out clad in a schoolgirl's uniform, and there's an image that's hard to unsee. Colour reflected the music. That first colour episode of 75, hosted by Johnny Farnham, featured an array of local artists, including Hush.

Turn the Page by our own John English. And while 1975 was a wonderful year for Aussie music, for reasons that will become increasingly apparent as the show goes on, in Australian politics it was turmoil, culminating in the sacking of our Prime Minister Gough Whitlam. Now, whatever your views on Gough's politics, his intelligence and wit cannot be denied. There are numerous examples, but one of my personal favourites was when a reporter asked him for his thoughts on newly elected Indian Prime Minister Morarjai Desai starting every day by drinking a cup of his own urine. Without missing a beat, Gough responded, "Well, I've heard of guys getting on the piss early, but that's ridiculous." You're on 89.3 2GLF. What a year was 1975. Ahead, we have a song about a lady with smooth skin the colour of café au lait, a song from Rock's first opera, and Linda Ronstadt will tell us in no uncertain terms what she thinks of her ex. But right now, a Swedish quartet who'd commenced what was to become an utter domination of the Australian charts. From September 1975, they held the number one position for 42 of the next 63 weeks, kicking off their run with this song of Repeated Ascent.

I don't know how anyone could not like ABBA. Wonderful melodies, perfect harmonies, in exquisitely arranged songs with two utterly gorgeous creatures up front. And the girls weren't too bad looking either. Richard Clapton, however, didn't have to look further than his local street to be captivated by female beauty, as he made clear with

On 89.32 GLF, what a year was 1975, Elton John and Island Girl. Now, in 75, dance music was increasingly making its mark. Disco Tex was hanging around his sexolettes, sharing with the world that his chiffon was wet and that he was tired. The Bee Gees had started jive-talking like chipmunks, and Patti LaBelle gave us this gem about a man having a wild encounter he'll never forget with a lady of the night.

0: Pinball Wizard from the movie version of The Who's rock opera Tommy. And while that was hitting the silver screen, the rebirth of our local movie industry had kicked off with wonderful offerings, including Picnic at Hanging Rock and Sunday Too Far Away. Internationally, the biggest movies included Jaws, about a rogue shark eating people, Jack Nicholson trying to avoid jail by pretending to be crazy in One Flew Over the Cuckoo's Nest, and Al Pacino starred in Dog Day Afternoon, the true story of an attempted bank robbery for a noble cause that despite, or perhaps because it became a complete schmozzle, you somehow find yourself empathetic to the robber. Anyway, our next guest wasn't being chased by sharks pretending to be mentally ill or robbing banks. He was just thanking God for being a country boy.
1: Well, life on the farm is kind of laid back. Ain't much an old country boy like me can hack. It's early to rise, early in the sack. Thank God I'm a country boy. Well, a simple kind of life never did me no harm. Raising me a family and working on the farm. My days are all filled with...

Linda Ronstadt and You're No Good. She made a very sad comment, Linda Ronstadt. At the height of her fame, when she was probably the biggest female artist on earth, she said, "They haven't invented a word for the loneliness you feel when you're on the road." But while Linda was lonely, US astronauts weren't. They had a rendezvous with Soviet cosmonauts in space. And the cosmos was on Paul McCartney's mind as well.

Only Women Bleed, one of a number of beautiful ballads by Alice Cooper, which stand in stark contrast to his more stereotypically rougher material. And in that trilogy, we also headed back to the dance floor with KC and the Sunshine Band, That's the Way I Like It. I'm not sure how much they were liking it, but in late 75, we had one of the sporting highlights of the year, the Thriller in Manila, world heavyweight boxing champion Muhammad Ali facing his arch nemesis, Smokin' Joe Frazier, for the third time. After the fight, Ali described it as the nearest thing to death he'd ever felt. The match had a bizarre ending. Ali sat in his corner at the end of the 14th round. It was said, unable to come out for the last round. So he'd essentially been defeated. But just as his camp were about to make that official, Frazier quit first, handing the victory to Ali. The footage backs this up. The moment they announce Frazier isn't coming out for the last round, Ali jumps up in elation, but then immediately collapses into his chair. And while bashing the tripe out of each other was keeping Muhammad Ali and Joe Frazier together, love.

Keep it tuned right here, guys, in 89.32 GLF. What a year was 1975. Still to come, we take a quick visit to the land of haggis and kilts, go down, down with Status Quo, and have our own Aussie Battle of the Bands. But now, it's time to rock and roll all night.

Kiss announcing their presence with their signature tune from the album Dressed to Kill. For the rest of us, though, whose sartorial motivations weren't quite as lethal, 75 was characterised by bell-bottom jeans and body shirts made of lightweight fabrics that clung to the torso. Many preteen and early teen girls, though, were suddenly wearing tartan, and lots of it, because of this group who shone very brightly and very briefly. Here are the Bay City Rollers.

Down, down by status quo. The St George Rugby League team went down, down in the 1975 Grand Final, Easts beating them by a record score of 38-0. A high-profile fan of Easts was that year's King of Pop, Darryl Braithwaite, lead singer of Sherbet. In the King of Pop Awards, Sherbet also won Most Popular Australian Group and Most Popular Australian Single with Summer Love.

Now, Sherbet winning was a great annoyance to fans of their rivals, Skyhooks, who had dominated the charts that year. Their album, Ego Is Not a Dirty Word, spent 11 weeks in the number one position. Here's the title track, which made its debut on the Paul Hogan

And while Sherbet and Skyhooks were going out at hammer and tongs for mantle of top Australian band, it was another that had reached stratospheric levels of worldwide popularity and acclaim of which neither of them would have dreamt. Even now, decades past their prime, they recently sold out two shows at a core stadium, that's 80,000 people a night, and they could sell out stadiums literally all over the world. In late 75, that band were delivering this sage-like advice to those contemplating a future in entertainment.

AC/DC with It's a Long Way to the Top. Another Aussie group, also destined for considerable international success, the Little River Band, were giving the same message at the same time in a very similarly entitled song, but in an entirely different manner. Both were brilliant. Here's It's a Long Way There.

Okay, guys, we've reached the end of the show. It's time for me to go. There's so much we didn't get to, so much great music. We'll have to visit 1975 at least one more time. I'm Joe Jugru. I hope you've enjoyed What a Year on 89.32 GLF. If you have, tell your friends. If you haven't, blame society and abrogate all personal responsibility. We started with a bang. We're going to finish with one. Bruce Springsteen and Born to Run. See you next time.

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2: And you're listening to 2GLF 89.3. Welcome back to the Relationship Whisperer Show with Miss Dragonfly, where we discuss all things relationships with the aim to make marriage great again. And welcome back, Bluey.
3: Back again, looking out for the men.
2: And today, just as well, today we have a male focus.
3: A male focus?
2: So, and it is, what do good men really look for in our wives?
3: Okay, well, thank God that's the male focus.
2: Well, can you answer that on behalf of all the men, of the blokes?
3: What do good men really look for in a wife?
2: Yeah? Stay away. Once I stay away.
3: A mute. One that can't talk. Sign language.
2: Because that's actually a lot of women that date should be thinking of this question, really.
3: Ooh.
2: This very impact there, but they're not really.
3: Okay.
2: I mean, look, modern dating often focuses on attraction, confidence, career success, and chemistry.
3: Yeah? How much money you got.
2: Yeah. But when a man's choosing someone to spend the rest of his life with, are they
3: It's usually physical characteristics.
2: But are they still the qualities that matter the most? You know what I'm saying? Attraction, confidence, career success, and chemistry. Actually, superficially, it is, because when a lot of men are questioned, what are you looking for? Often than not, that's what they say. But is that what they really need? Or are they just parroting what they keep hearing?
3: Probably.
2: You get the difference?
3: Yeah.
2: Because, like, the female version is like, oh, what are you after? Yeah, tall, dark, and handsome. Tall, dark, and handsome.
3: Good sense of humour.
2: Good sense of humour.
3: Yeah.
2: Yeah. That's what
3: it's just like the standard question.
2: The standard. I mean, it kind of applies to everyone. So everyone's different. So obviously they're parroting. They don't know themselves.
3: Well, there really is how much money every year?
2: Yeah.
3: Will I have to get a job?
2: Sounds like something from a Chinese dating park.
3: Yeah.
2: You've heard of those?
3: I have. That's insane, them dating parts in China.
2: Yeah.
3: The parents come past and grab you and say, oh, my daughter's good. And she's sitting there in the corner sort of smiling.
2: Yeah. And everyone,
3: shyly.
2: Yeah, everyone's all at work. Everyone seems to be looking for the exact same thing. You know?
3: Yep.
2: The man is someone young with
3: a house and a car and a good job.
2: A woman not to have those things.
3: No.
2: Young, fertile.
3: I thought you meant the woman looking.
2: Okay. We start with the man first. Fertile. Yeah, young, fertile.
3: And good looking.
2: Good looking. And you know what? Emotionally stable. And provide a stable,
3: good looking,
2: support.
3: Good looking overwhelms nearly
2: good looking
3: everything.
2: Emotional support. But those are the things that in order. But that's pretty much what they're after, whereas women are after basically a provider. Does not a man that's earning well, at least as much as she does, no matter how much she's earning.
3: Yep.
2: Yep.
3: Definitely.
2: So, for today, episode, we're exploring the five qualities that many men commonly say they value in a wife.
3: Five qualities? There's five of them?
2: I thought you were going to say only five. Is it only five? We're talking about the main ones today and why these qualities often become even more important after the wedding than before it. So really, look, it's not about, creating a checklist to judge women. It's about understanding the qualities that help build strong and lasting marriages.
3: Yeah.
2: Okay? This is what would really get it over the line. I mean, look, when people marry, they marry with the intention of it lasting, yeah? No one said, this one I'll get for 3 years, three marriage are predetermined. So if that's the case, you should be selecting based on that premise, shouldn't you? So, look, there's a difference between dating versus marriage. I mean, Would you choose the same person for a fun weekend or as you would for the next 50 years? So use the same type of criteria?
3: Probably not.
2: Yeah, come on. It's pretty odd. But it's surprisingly, people don't think of that. You'd be amazed.
3: Well, people are pretty much into short-term.
2: Short-term, but don't. But
3: short-term,
2: you know what?
3: Gains, especially men.
2: Yeah, a large part, they don't haven't put much thought into it.
3: Yeah.
2: Which is actually very surprising and sad.
3: Considering it's one of the biggest things that you'll ever go through in your life.
2: Actually, like the biggest decision of your life. I mean, how much time do people consider
3: buying a car?
2: Which type of car would be suitable for me? You know, people do a bit of research.
3: Where will I spend my money on?
2: What type of house
3: like
2: to buy?
3: Or things like that.
2: Or even the next restaurant you want to go to.
3: Yeah.
2: How do people plan? Think about it and plan. But how much time do people spend thinking about what type of partner they should be looking for?
3: Mm.
2: What type of qualities?
3: Yeah.
2: And this is the most important decision ever.
3: Yeah. Like, well, I saw a YouTube short just recently, and the guy was giving relationship advice to young men.
2: Yeah.
3: And he said, whatever you do, don't hook up with a woman until you've made it and got your own stuff all together. But another guy was giving commentary on that, said, I'll tell you one thing, if I didn't meet my wife, there's no way I'd be a multimillionaire now.
2: Yeah. There's two things. So I understand, look, if you have to be financially
3: stable.
2: You don't have to be mega rich or wealthy, but stable and have enough sense, really, to be able to look at least yourself.
3: Mm.
2: So it's because you cannot be a burden on a woman.
3: No.
2: Because she's a lot weaker, less stamina, very unfair.
3: Yeah.
2: You know, it's just like, and someone less capable of doing that than you are. Just like, oh, I sit at home while a 12-year-old girl goes and mows the lawn for you at home. Mm. You sit watching the footy.
3: Hmm.
2: Yeah, come on.
3: Yeah.
2: You know?
3: Yep.
2: So, yeah, you have a sense of a bit of a personal pride.
3: Well, it depends on what footy team's playing.
2: Or you're too busy. Oh, you've got to go out and spend time with your mates. See your mates or something. Oh, no, I'm too busy. That my favourite show's on or whatever. You know, after you come home from school, sweetheart, then you don't do anything. You don't have homework, so you can go mow the lawn.
3: Hmm.
2: You know, so it works both ways. Now, the person that said, I would not be a millionaire if I did not marry my wife, he's the person that married well, really thought of it, selected well. Now, she wouldn't have been a millionaire, not necessarily a millionaire to start with, yeah? And he just married into wealth. Is that she enabled him to become a millionaire.
3: Yeah, that's what he said.
2: Yeah.
3: She's got a skill set.
2: She's got the skill set. Very different.
3: Mm.
2: And so, yes, you can become mega wealthy if you've married right, far more than what you'd be able to do on your own, achieve on your own. Because at the end of the day, you're one person and you can only be one place at a time and do one thing at a time. If not, you're not even human.
3: Unless you can multitask.
2: So, look, all right, back to the discussion, dating. Dating asks, you know, do I enjoy spending time with this person? Marriage, though, asks, can I build a life with this person?
3: Mm.
2: You know,
3: bit of a difference there, isn't it?
2: Different questions.
3: Bit of a difference there.
2: Because the key thing to take from this, really, is marriage isn't choosing someone for today.
3: No.
2: It's choosing
3: it's
2: someone.
3: It's every day.
2: Someone for every tomorrow. Every tomorrow.
3: It's every day. It's every day.
2: So the qualities are going to be different from just today. Yeah. Look, so what would we look at then? Well, the most important thing is character, yeah?
3: What we look at? Well,
2: yeah, well.
3: What, 36, 24, 30?
2: Well, for the next 50 years, though, looks are not going to be relevant there as much because
3: it'll all sag down.
2: It will fade.
3: Gravity will hit.
2: Youth will go. Will fade. That's 100% certainty.
3: Mm.
2: As long as you're human and you're living, it will happen.
3: I remember it being in this comedy show in New York and Broadway. It was so funny. This old lady, she was about 80 on the stage.
2: Yeah.
3: And she says, when I was young, I used to flash my boobs. And she would pull down the, like, the pretend like she would, the action of pulling down her top. She says, but now I'm this age, I'd have to do this. And she lifts up her jumper from the bottom up.
2: And people were like, she actually lifted it up?
3: Well, she's only demonstrating it. She says, now if I've got to flash my boobs up to lift up my jumper.
2: And probably instead of everyone staring, everyone would run away.
3: Instead of lifting it down, I've got to lift them. Lift my jersey up. So, yeah.
2: But look, you know.
3: Everything sags after a while.
2: Very sad. So looks become less important.
3: They do.
2: Less important.
3: It's more about character, isn't it?
2: It's more about character. And that's what it should be based on, because that is what will make a marriage last.
3: Yeah.
2: Because looks are not going to.
3: And you never really get asked about, usually the first question you get asked if you're out and about, what do you do? But they never sort of ask any questions regarding your morality or your ethics, your position on ethics, or,
2: look, you know. It's a bit more difficult on that.
3: I suppose it's a difficult question,
2: difficult,
3: isn't it?
2: Difficult question. It's and not necessarily asked, because people, they're kind of, it's more demonstrated, because almost everyone's going to say the same thing because they paint themselves in a good light, but not everyone can do it.
3: Yeah.
2: It's all this unconsciousness. Yeah. It's things to look out for.
3: Yeah, you might be able to keep up the masquerade for a bit, but not forever.
2: Not forever, and you have to keep remembering to do it, because it doesn't come naturally.
3: You've got
2: to
3: have a good memory.
2: Yeah, you have to keep remembering. And inevitably, you're going to forget. It's going to slip. So those are the things you look at. You can listen to what they say, what they're like, but then you follow up and see if that's correct by watching their actions.
3: Mm-hmm.
2: Don't you?
3: Yeah.
2: Yeah. Yeah. And to the question people ask, oh, what do you do? Sometimes it is a fair enough question. Just like if you're meeting someone, a friend even, same sex, it's not ever going to be romantic.
3: Yeah.
2: But you still ask that. It's kind of like getting the conversation going and getting to know about them.
3: It is.
2: Yeah.
3: But it's strange how it's always like the first sort of one.
2: Yeah.
3: And it's the most, you know,
2: or
3: it's the question
2: that
3: they want to know the most. You know straight away they're trying to assess what you've got and who you are. And if you notice that when you answer, if you answer, not so much in my case, but if you answer and you don't meet their expectations,
2: it's kind of
3: they're suddenly, oh, well, it was nice to meet you. Bye-bye. Yeah.
2: Okay.
3: And then they're off.
2: Yeah, like, oh, I'm a janitor.
3: Oh, what do you do for a living? I clean public toilets. Oh, all right, that's interesting. Oh, well, nice to know you. Bye-bye. But if you say, oh, yeah, I run an international corporation and we've got the rights for this, or we do this or whatever, then you'll find that they're around like a bad smell.
2: Yeah. But even something say, oh, you know, I'm doing my doctoral studies in viruses or something like
3: something
2: that.
3: Something like that.
2: Like that. Then, you know, that still picks it. It doesn't necessarily mean the other person's rich.
3: Yeah.
2: But it means
3: they're
2: smart.
3: You've got smart.
2: They're smart. Yeah. And so it tells you a bit of their person.
3: Yeah. That means that they've done a PhD or a master's degree or something like that.
2: They've got a certain level of quality, the person.
3: Definitely.
2: Yeah. Versus, well, a cleaner, forget aside how much money it makes or in terms of social status it is, but if someone already can do end up having to be a cleaner in life, you think that, they don't have that much going for them.
3: No, so that's
2: even
3: right.
2: Even in character, they're not that smart.
3: Yeah, they're not motivated.
2: Yeah,
3: They don't have ambition.
2: So it may not entirely be about money, to be fair.
3: Yeah.
2: So,
3: but the other thing about it is that even if someone doesn't have ambition, maybe they've got happiness, and maybe there could be, you know, a great global CEO or whatever. There's no way that they could ever match that happiness of a simpleton.
2: Yeah.
3: You know, and what's more valuable to someone, being around, well, you could be around a super wealthy major mega CEO with massive amounts of money living in the beautiful places, but you could be so miserable.
2: Because you could be mentally abused.
3: And you could be mentally abused, tortured, because they might be misogynist or whatever. They might have like this control freak nature, because to get to that level.
2: Or a sociopath.
3: Sometimes you need to be a control freak.
2: But there could be a sociopath.
3: There's all manners of possibilities. But, you know, is a rich man, is a really wealthy man, somebody that's really happy? even if he's just a gardener or something, but he holds the happiness. They might have all the money, but we got the happiness. So which person is the best to be around sometimes, you know? Let's go for a walk in the garden, love. That's all we can afford. But it might be a happy walk
2: happy
3: in the garden.
2: Walk in the garden.
3: So sometimes it's not about, oh, what do you do and how do you, what do you do for a living and how much have you got? But I would say it's more so what you want to try to do is figure out what kind of moral and what kind of ethics and what kind of persona and character does the person have.
2: Mm.
3: And at the end of the day, the most important thing in this life, beyond all other things, is happiness.
2: Mm.
3: It's to keep our happiness. Mickey Mouse could do it. He could be happy no matter what was going on, so can't we?
2: So look, happiness. Okay, you pretty much agree there are certain characteristics that are quite universal in terms of appealing, like things that people agree that it's great. Honesty. Yeah.
3: Hmm.
2: Yeah, that's a great thing. Integrity.
3: Yeah.
2: Yeah. Or even, like I said, your partner. Your spouse later on be your spouse, say they do something, they actually carry it through.
3: Mm.
2: They wouldn't cheat.
3: Yep.
2: You know, have loyalty.
3: True to their word.
2: True to their word.
3: True blue.
2: True blue. And that's someone you can rely on, because when you're living with someone, if they, you know, you rely on the other person to do their part.
3: Yeah.
2: Don't you?
3: Mm-hmm.
2: Yeah, have integrity. And not you having to the stress of trying to, did he do it or did she do it? Have to go keep following up and checking you, then you might as well not have that partner. You might as well do it yourself.
3: Do it yourself.
2: Yeah, like how many bosses or people that have businesses have employees? There must have been at least one you come across. You have to keep checking, double checking on them, following up on them to see if they've done it.
3: Yeah.
2: And how much time does that take you?
3: Yeah.
2: They're saying, you might as well do it yourself.
3: Might as well do it yourself.
2: And then some people let go of that. And I think I've heard of people, business, just letting go of all the employees and doing it themselves once they figure out a way to.
3: Yeah, a lot of people do.
2: Yeah, structure it.
3: Like the time you train someone and do all
2: of
3: that.
2: Oh, they try, by the time you explain to them what you want done, anyway, hang on, that time I could have just done it myself.
3: Yeah, but the thing is that that's a one. You only need to show somebody once or twice, and then they've got it then.
2: They should. Whereas, but if things are different, every different projects or whatever.
3: Yeah, that's different.
2: Yeah. Then you've got to explain in detail.
3: Then you're better off doing it yourself.
2: Mm. Okay, yeah, loyalty, we all agree. Mm. That's sort of the whole point of a marriage. Kindness too. Yeah, we all love that. That's universal. Someone kind. Eh? And look, because beauty changes, money changes as well. Someone that's got a big money, what happened? They could lose it. It's
3: not beyond the realms of possibility.
2: It's not impossible.
3: Hello. And in fact, it happens more often than not.
2: Yeah, especially now.
3: There's one thing about making money, but the other thing is about being able to keep it.
2: Keep it, yeah. It's a different skill set. Because, choosing someone based on money doesn't mean that the money will keep being there.
3: It might be here today, but they could make one mistake, one silly sort of out of their head.
2: Mistake? Or lose, you know, if they say a corporate professional high flyer, all of a sudden they lose your job.
3: You lose your job.
2: Or be made redundant.
3: Welcome to McDonald's. Can I please help you?
2: Can I please help you? That sort of thing. There's so many executives now, or people like high professionals. Like, say, going back to China because they've got a major downturn.
3: Mm.
2: And there's one person with a PhD and like 3 or 4 master's degrees that's now delivering food.
3: Yeah.
2: Food delivery driver now.
3: Food delivery drivers. Yeah.
2: And that's why you're
3: overqualified.
2: They're overqualified, but cannot find work.
3: Yeah.
2: So those things. So at the end of the day, character is the most important, and that is revealed over time. Can't ask someone, tell me about your character. What do you think they're going to say? They're going to say, mention all the things that we just mentioned.
3: That's why you sort of want to know the friends, because from the friends you'll know them.
2: Yeah.
3: It's like if they're hanging around with somebody with things through the nose and Mohican haircuts or whatever, covered in tattoos over the neck or whatever.
2: Well, that might be appealing for someone that has pink or blue hair.
3: Yeah. But, I mean, you'll know people through their friends as well, wouldn't you?
2: What type of friends do they keep?
3: Yeah, what kind of friends do you keep? Do they swear all the time? Are they aggressive and things or
2: if
3: whatever?
2: If it's a 40-year-old man and all his friends are in their 20s, that tells you a lot about him too.
3: Well, yeah. Well, yeah. I don't know if... Yeah, probably.
2: It shows a level of immaturity.
3: I don't know if there's, if there's so many people with that, but yeah.
2: Or people, the most are one of the worst things, you know, especially those on dating sites and they're older, say 60-year-old men as, or
3: in the 60s. They put a photograph from 30 years ago.
2: Not even in
3: that. That photo is a bit faded. Are you sure that's up to date?
2: Well, they say, I'm older, but I'm young at heart.
3: They've got all the cliches.
2: I think young, do things young. But hang on, then what's the point of going with you over choosing someone that's actually young? The point of choosing you that has the mind of a 30-year-old and acts like a 30-year-old over going with an actual 30-year-old? Because at least you get to enjoy the hot young body. You've now got all the disadvantages of why would I choose you? Because if you're older, what people choose as an older partner is like life experience, don't they? Yeah, life experience, skills, and all that knowledge they've accumulated.
3: Way with all, after a while, you get to know this place intimately. You sort of know your way around, you know.
2: But if you're still acting as like a kid and that,
3: even in your 20s, we don't know. We think we do, but we sort of. We think we've got it figured out, but we really don't.
2: Yeah.
3: When we get another 10 years older, we look back and we go, gee, I really didn't know much when I was in the 20s. And then you look back and you go, I didn't know much when I was in the 30s.
2: How could I have been
3: so stupid? How could I not see that? And you know what? It was even if you had to rewind the clock back now and somebody said, okay, if you press this button right here, you can go back to being 15 again.
2: Yeah.
3: Would you do it?
2: Would you do it?
3: I wouldn't. I don't think I would.
2: Wasn't the same mental
3: unless
2: mind.
3: Unless I had the same mindset right now and
2: right
3: go
2: now.
3: Back.
2: Yes.
3: That would I would tick that button as quick as I could. I could.
2: Start again.
3: But if I had to come back being a 15-year-old like dopey again.
2: Dopey again. Oh, no.
3: That would be, I wouldn't do it. It's just too risky.
2: So really, I'm going to ask our listeners this question to really think about it. I mean, would you rather marry someone who's beautiful or someone you can completely trust?
3: Can't we have both?
2: Yeah. Well, there's an Asian saying that's gone around. A beautiful wife is someone else's wife.
3: No.
2: Just think about that.
3: The grass is greener over the other side. The prettier the rose, the sharper the thorn.
2: No. Basically, it's not yours. It'd be so many people after that as well.
3: Yeah.
2: So there's no point.
3: Yeah.
2: So on that, we'll go to some music and we'll be right back with more.

0: and you're listening to 2GLF 89.3, the Relationship Whisperer Show with Miss Dragonfly, where we discuss all things relationships with the aim to make marriage great again. Now, another quality the men would be looking
1: another
0: for.
1: Another one.
0: Quality two, the emotional stability and peace, yeah?
1: Emotional stability,
0: stability and peace. Mm. I mean...
1: Well, that's the end of the show, folks.
0: Well, you're not going to hear it. Look, you know...
1: Emotional stability.
0: Okay, just asking you, do men value a peaceful home, yeah? I think most people do. I mean, I'll be surprised if anyone doesn't want a peaceful home.
1: Mm.
0: Yeah? So want arguments and drama all the time? Look, what makes a peaceful home? You know, you have emotional regulation.
1: People, I wonder how many of them there are. I wonder how many peaceful homes there are. Is there such a thing?
0: Then it comes back to character, you know. Can someone remain calm under pressure?
1: Mm.
0: Or do they take it out on those around them? You know, that sort of thing.
1: One of the ways that I was told how you check for if it's a good woman or not, that you if you're looking to marry, is put them next to screaming children and see if they can keep calm.
0: Can they keep calm? Can they deal with the situation? Yeah. That's actually a very good idea.
1: Around screaming children. Because if she can't, then you know that's...
0: And especially if you want to start a family, looking at having a family.
1: Yeah.
0: And remember...
1: Because that's what you're getting.
0: Yeah. You're choosing who's going to be the mother of your children.
1: Yeah.
0: True?
1: Yeah.
0: Yeah. How would they do around children? Can they handle it? Or... As soon as you walk in the door, they're going to run to you and tell you about the problems with the kids all day and blah, blah, blah, wanting you to sort it out. I'm saying, hang on, isn't that your job? Saying you can't handle that. And also handling disagreements. When you have a disagreement, does your partner go off?
1: Yeah, just like they just don't accept any form of, right and that's it.
0: I'm right, no.
1: And then they just argue completely.
0: But will it work? Well, if they do not agree with you, say if they think you're wrong, really, and then they lay out why.
1: Yeah.
0: Their position.
1: Yeah, that's right.
0: Yeah,
1: you've got to explain your position.
0: Respectful communication.
1: Exactly.
0: Yeah.
1: But what you find for the most part, or for many people anyhow, they just go off. As soon as they can't handle a question or they can't handle something with a bit of pressure, they just go off and they think, oh, if you get aggressive and if I talk the loudest and scream or whatever, then I must be the one that's right. I've got the authority in the house, you know? And that's just silly nonsense.
0: Mm.
1: What it's showing is a level of immaturity and a lack of intelligence. In the functionality of things.
0: Because, look, home should be a refuge.
1: Yeah. Or a sanctuary.
0: A sanctuary, but not another battlefield. I mean, you already have that at work.
1: Every time we walk out that door, it's like walking into a war zone, really, in a way.
0: In a way, yes.
1: And what we want to do when we come in from a home is like have a home, sweet home.
0: Yes.
1: Whereas there could be a fire inferno blazing outside the window, but inside it's peaceful and homely.
0: Yeah.
1: And nurturing. No matter what's outside that window.
0: Yeah.
1: Yeah.
0: Because remember,
1: and that's where we need to be.
0: When you face the world, I mean, life is hard. It's not easy.
1: Yeah.
0: And
1: if you've got a schizophrenic partner at home,
0: that's another thing you've got to deal with.
1: You end up sitting in your car in the garage until it's time to go to bed.
0: Yeah. Because, look, many men don't come home looking for perfection, though, do they? They come home looking for peace. They don't expect everything to be perfect.
1: Hmm.
0: I'd hope not, because no one is perfect. But
1: but
0: they can expect it to be peaceful.
1: Hmm.
0: No, that's not unreasonable at all.
1: Yeah.
0: And look, what we say in terms of character and for the relationship to work, again, it's shared values. You know, you got to agree on whether or not you want to have children. Okay, and that's non-negotiable and no compromise.
1: That's probably the biggest thing, isn't
0: biggest
1: it, really?
0: Thing.
1: You either do or you don't.
0: You either do or you don't.
1: And
0: you have to
1: no
0: make it clear.
1: There's no compromise between one or the other. And
0: no. You can't have half a child.
1: No, you can't.
0: Yeah. Have them or not. And if you don't, be very, very clear, especially the man. because a woman's youth is very precious, very limited. Once that's gone, that's again, that's part of her life. She can never get back.
1: Can't get it back.
0: Gone. Yeah. I know men and women want the young and pretty. Yes, sir. Because everyone's attracted to pretty. But if you don't want kids, do not go there.
1: Yeah.
0: Yeah. I cannot emphasize how important this is. And anyway, well, you think you play around. Oh, okay. You have your time and then off, and then she wouldn't be able to find me again. But later, guess what? She'll be the one hurling at you all the resentment.
1: Mm.
0: And we probably say, I don't care. I don't hear it. And on and off.
1: Well, a lot of guys probably might not care.
0: But energetically wise,
1: yeah,
0: that hatred will keep going at you.
1: Mm-hmm.
0: Like spear knives in the back.
1: Yeah.
0: And compound them to how many women you've done it to. It's compounding effect.
1: Oh. Compounding effect.
0: Yeah.
1: Compounding indeed.
0: And also money. Like I say, spender and a saver. Okay, the saver never work. Forget it. If you don't even think about compromise, there's no such thing as compromise will not work. You know, it's like a saver think, oh, someone's good with money. Oh, no, I'll be good with money. I'll be able to sort that person out. Guess what? If anything, you think they're used to spending that level of money, you're going to cut that off or criticize them. What's going to happen? Arguments all day.
1: Yeah.
0: Or what's the compromise? Okay, the saver spends more and then the spender spends less. So a compromise, well, that means you're both suffering. Okay? Because the saver is painful seeing money spent in the way that they're not used to. They've got
1: especially if it's frivolous.
0: Yeah, frivolous. And to them, it's frivolous. To the other person, it's a necessity.
1: Hmm.
0: I need to have a holiday every year. I need to have a $30 glass of beer.
1: Yeah.
0: I need it.
1: Yeah.
0: The other person, why would you need a $30 glass of beer?
1: There's some bottles of water at $160 each.
0: And the person, I need to drink that type of water.
1: And they wanted, I was in places where they were drinking that kind of waters, and it was like, what on earth?
0: The other person see it. So even
1: it's probably just run through a filter or something.
0: So even if the other bottle, okay, I'll compromise. I'll buy a $50 bottle of water then instead of $120.
1: Hmm.
0: That's still ridiculous to the other person.
1: Yeah.
0: So, and the one willing to come back.
1: That's not a happy recipe there.
0: It's not a happy recipe. They're both suffering then.
1: Yeah.
0: So it's just suffering a bit less. So you're both suffering. So instead of one person doing all the suffering, now it's spread between two people to do the suffering.
1: Oh, dear.
0: So there is better partners for you, more suitable partners for you then.
1: So the spender should be with a spender?
0: Yep. And the saver be with a saver. They'll build a castle together. Two savers together.
1: Mm.
0: The spender, well, there'll be no money left, and no one can blame the other person.
1: But they might be really happy.
0: They might be really happy. But then there's no money, there's going to be no money around. Though eventually, because of that, one person will have to eventually hit them. I'm going to cut back.
1: Yeah.
0: I've seen that happen.
1: Oh, of course.
0: Yeah.
1: Of course. You know, we change in life, don't we? I mean, it wasn't that when we were young growing up, we used to put football players on the wall and pictures.
0: But this is the thing.
1: You know, we don't do that anymore. Changing. We change.
0: No, the thing is a difference. Are people changing because the nature has changed, the characteristics, or just because there's no more money around, so they're forced to change?
1: True.
0: Yeah.
1: Could be that, or, as you say, they mature.
0: Because
1: we don't like the same things as what we did when we were 15, 16, 20, whatever.
0: A spender, that's something that doesn't mature with age, not necessarily. Very often doesn't. It pervades the person throughout their life.
1: A lot of people see it as retail therapy.
0: Yeah.
1: They've got to buy.
0: They've got to buy.
1: I actually saw it once, you know, because I studied psychology for a bit, and I was like looking at some people, and I saw this person. This woman in a woman's clothes shop, and she had to buy. It was like an addiction. She had to buy it.
0: Yeah. So
1: it was like an addiction.
0: Yeah. So if a person is cutting back because circumstances cut, there's no more money. But then that means when money comes back again, it comes back again. great, I can spend again.
1: Mm.
0: Be myself again.
1: Yeah.
0: So you have to be wary of that. Is that forced?
1: And perhaps even more so because they've been on a bit of a drought.
0: A bit of a drought, so it's revenge spending. kind of thing. And like, look, faith or philosophy as well. People's values, like different religions. Okay, if we get together, you've got to convert to my faith or
1: religion
0: whatever.
1: Religion is not easy.
0: It's not easy.
1: Yeah. And because it's been ingrained in people's DNAs for countless centuries.
0: And people don't even...
1: And you can't, it's kind of difficult to break it.
0: And you know what? Even people that actually don't... are not active followers of their religion. I don't actually practice it simply because that's been there, been ingrained. They expect the other person to as well. And for me, I said, never convert just because you're marrying for someone else.
1: Well, people who would say, listen to your show, for example, and they say, oh, well, how do I find a good person to for marriage? Well, one of the places you would be looking to go to would be a religious place.
0: Religious place, your
1: Why?
0: Own religious place.
1: Because your own religious place. But if you go to a place and you see people have got morals, haven't they? They've got ethics. They're not out and they're not doing the things. So you'd presume that you'd find a good person there. But if you look at it, one of the things about marrying that good person, even though they are, could be a great person, and perhaps it is a really good idea to do that, but... You know what you'd be doing every Sunday for the rest of your life? What are we going to do this weekend, love?
0: Church.
1: It's the same thing
0: temple,
1: again.
0: Whatever.
1: Praise the Lord. And
0: praise the Lord.
1: And now we're there. Philosophy. We're there again.
0: Okay.
1: Which is great in many instances, but if you get the wrong one, you could be wasting a lifetime.
0: Yeah. And now philosophy, it's kind of like if you're conservative or libertarian. Or not libertarian, or liberal, say progressive. In other words, right wing and left wing. It doesn't work. Forget it.
1: Two cheeks around the one asshole.
0: Yeah, the values are too different. Yeah, when people say philosophy, it's not like saying, oh, do you agree? Because no one has gotten divorced because they don't agree with the other person's stance on human rights or animal rights or something. People don't get divorced over that.
1: I'm not sure if that's correct.
0: Because I didn't agree with that other person.
1: I was going for Biden. I was going for, there's been a lot of divorces over
0: Biden or Trump.
1: But that's not the same thing as
0: I don't agree with his stance on human rights. We don't have the same views on human rights. That's why we're divorcing. We're divorcing because we don't have the same view on animal rights. People don't do that. It's more because it comes back to a fundamental. Right. And also family priorities as well. Some people are very family orientated.
1: Yep.
0: They need to see their parents, at least if not once a week, once every few weeks, and the other person might only see the parents at Christmas. Why do you need to see them all the time?
1: Yeah.
0: Then that creates problems. And lifestyles.
1: Didn't you see them last year?
0: Yeah. Love struggles when two people want completely different futures, don't they? Because compatibility begins with a shared direction. And also, look, marriage is a team. Yeah? Partnership, supporting each other.
1: And there's no I in team.
0: The I in team.
1: But there is me.
0: Supporting each other and facing challenges together. People are not... You used to be surprised how many times people get asked what's a marriage and they never say that. As an exercise to our listeners, ask someone what's a marriage? And wait and see what they say, what their answer is. But it's basically you're both holding hands, facing the world together. Okay, facing challenges together, keeping your commitments and standing beside one another during difficult times. I mean, the traditional vows is to death do us part, for richer, for poorer, sickness and in health, for the better and the worse. But everyone can do that in health and in wealth and the better.
1: And then they also say at the end. They also say at the end, till death do us part.
0: Yeah.
1: Maybe that should change until divorce do us part.
0: Until the money runs out.
1: Yeah, till we part.
0: The money runs out.
1: Instead of death till we part, it's divorce till we part. Because that's almost what's coming for nearly every marriage.
0: But think about it.
1: It's divorce.
0: It's when you're in your tough times, that's when you need your partner the most. And if they're not going to stand by you during that time, what's the point?
1: Yeah.
0: You're just then taking on a freeloader.
1: Yeah.
0: not a life partner.
1: That's right.
0: So,
1: and a lot of marriages would break down in that because the other one's not willing to put up with the hardship.
0: With the hardship, can't take it.
1: And then therefore says, oh, I'm just going to disassociate. Mm. And then, you know, and then you feel like you're alone in it anyways.
0: Yeah, yeah. And when you're dating, there are telltale signs of that, you mean. I heard of one guy, I mean, he did a business with his partner together, earning a lot of money. But then when the business hit an issue and they got all these returns, I mean, she just got up and ran away and left him to deal with it all.
1: Mm.
0: So you think that's a good indication to marry her?
1: Mm.
0: Super sign of trouble, I'm out of here.
1: Yeah.
0: So, yeah, she would have dumped him when after he married her.
1: Yeah, and the reason and the underlying undertone to that is it's selfishness.
0: It is selfishness.
1: That's the problem with the things is like that's one of the reasons why marriages break down is because we're just so self-centered.
0: Yeah.
1: We wake up in the morning, what am I going to do today? What am I going to do? It's always the me, I. It seems like we're all I specialists.
0: Mm-hmm.
1: I.
0: And look, it's the ability to build a home, you know, encouraging warmth. And it's not just about cooking and cleaning, you know, family culture, raising children, hospitality, warmth, making a house feel like a home. Don't you?
1: Well.
0: And also, you know, look, can these qualities be developed? You know, absolutely can. Character grows.
1: Well, what kind of show would they have to be listening to?
0: And have to be listening to me. So communication improves. Yes, people, you know, and you look, patience develops as you grow older, I guess, and wisdom increases.
1: It does,
0: but it's very worrying if the older someone gets, they still act like a teenager.
1: Yeah.
0: When they're, say, in their 40s.
1: Well, one person might mature quicker than the other as well, you know.
0: So,
1: It's not easy, is it? What a game.
0: What a game. So, So, questions that our listeners probably be thinking, like, you know, I've often said, you know, dating and marriages are two different selection processes. So, and what do I mean by that? You know, what I mean is basically you have to think about your selection criteria. I mean, if you're just after a bit of fun, dating for fun, you only need someone that's good looking and fun. That's it. Don't overthink it. However, if you're going to spend the rest of your life with that person or intend to, then you have to be a lot more careful and selective in who in selecting and looking at the qualities, don't you?
1: Yeah. Mm. Well, yeah, absolutely. The different selection process.
0: Yeah. Look, and I'm saying like the woman a man wants to date isn't necessarily the woman that he'll choose to marry, isn't it?
1: Yeah.
0: So why? Okay. So I'm going to ask you that, as a man.
1: Ask me.
0: The woman a man wants to date isn't necessarily the woman he'll choose to marry.
1: Yeah. Well, yeah. Well, look, if you're going out on a date and she's got great big high heels and things and fake lips and fake this and fake that and Chanel's and all of that. And, you know, I don't know if that's, if you're looking at that and if you're looking to settle down, if you're looking for a life partner. Maybe that could be as off-putting could be.
0: I guess the very stark difference, and an analogy, is marrying a Jackie versus a Marilyn. See?
1: Okay.
0: Yeah, if people understand what I mean. Yeah, are we true?
1: Yeah.
0: So, if,
1: as long as it's not Marilyn Manson.
0: And you know, look, if character is number one. So, but people spend far more time improving their appearance than improving their character. Okay? That's what I guess you wanted to ask me. Look, because people think, firstly, that appearance is what's a big driver. But
1: it's certainly the attractor.
0: And look, to be fair, that's what gets people interested in you in the first place. Be willing to come and talk to you.
1: Hmm.
0: And then you can get to know each other.
1: Yeah.
0: So it's just like a book with
1: You've
0: a book
1: got to
0: cover.
1: Have something with attract to attract.
0: To yeah. attract first. Yeah.
1: Even a flower does it, you know, everything sort of tries to look pretty to attract something else.
0: Mm. Unless you're an authority on something and you're giving at a conference or something, giving a great speech and people getting impressed with you, doesn't matter what you look like then, really. Yeah. People yeah. want to talk to you.
1: Yeah, of course.
0: Yeah.
1: And you bring a level of wisdom, knowledge that they...
0: But you've seen that, but you're able, you've got a place or ability, a situation where you can demonstrate that.
1: Yeah. Definitely. Yeah. You need a platform for that.
0: You need a platform
1: like
0: for that.
1: The greatest racing car driver, Formula One or whatever. It's just an average person walking down the street without a car.
0: Yeah.
1: You know, otherwise, Ronaldo or Messi without a soccer ball. It's just a normal person walking down the road.
0: Yeah.
1: Yeah.
0: Yeah. Or even on his own, he can't do much. He needs a whole team.
1: Hmm.
0: Sure.
1: Yeah.
0: Yeah. So, and so, look, you know... I mean, can someone become more attractive over time simply because of their character? That's
1: Definitely.
0: What you wanted to ask.
1: Yeah, of course.
0: Yeah. Yes. Because when you get to know that person, I guess in definition, after getting to know that person, they become more and more attractive to you. You see that person in a different light, don't you?
1: Yeah. You definitely.
0: Mm.

0: liable.
1: Yeah.
0: If you, they say, yeah, yeah, I'll do it. Don't worry. Don't do it. You didn't do it? Because that person assumed you do it. Your partner assumed you do it. And because he said you were going to. And if you didn't, oh, my goodness. Then what's going to happen? They're going to have to, it could be a consequence that they're going to have to go fix. Mm. Create more issues.
1: Yeah. Mm. And we mentioned before about being in a peaceful home.
0: Yeah.
1: And men would prefer that more than excitement.
0: Yes.
1: A peaceful home.
0: Would you agree?
1: Why
0: with
1: do you
0: that?
1: Think peace has become so valuable?
0: Yeah. Peace has become so valuable because people are under so much stress at the moment. Mm. Especially now. Yeah. You know? We're in a cost of living crisis.
1: Yeah, it's a squeeze. You can feel the squeeze now.
0: And people are losing their jobs.
1: Yeah. There's a contraction in the economy for sure.
0: So we all need a refuge. A refuge.
1: Yeah.
0: That's why we need peace. Yeah, come on. It's got to be the home. At least I can find some peace there.
1: Mm.
0: And so, okay. And I know, you know, I've heard that women should never disagree with their husbands, but that's not what I mean.
1: Okay.
0: I mean, people.
1: What do you mean then?
0: People have the perception of that. Well, what I mean was, well, if you're all, firstly, you're already in line with each other, I'm thinking, well, there's no disagreement. In other way, you both have the same values, you both have the same goals.
1: Yeah.
0: Of course.
1: But there's always variations, isn't there?
0: Yeah, where he wants to go.
1: And in the variations, you can find disagreement.
0: Yeah, there are always
1: variations. You could have the same overlying undertones or the same outline.
0: Because, look, peace, it doesn't mean silence. Whatever your partner says, you have to agree with them. It means that resolving conflicts peacefully and respectfully. Mm.
1: So can a strong woman create a peaceful home?
0: Yes.
1: She can?
0: She can. It depends on what...
1: She says, shut up or I'll hit you with this. Shut up or I'll hit you with this.
0: Because people can direct things to things running smoothly. Organize things so it runs smoothly.
1: Mm. Yep. Everything's all taken care of.
0: Everything's all taken care of. The husband walk home, everything's in order.
1: Well, how did we go with that? How did we do that? And the answer's there already.
0: Yeah. It's already all taken care of.
1: Oh, all right.
0: Because she's capable.
1: Oh, well,
0: she's
1: that means I don't
0: woman.
1: Need
0: she's
1: to
0: capable.
1: Do it then.
0: Yeah. You don't have to worry.
1: Yeah. She's really good at that.
0: She's really good at that. So
1: how important is shared values compared with attraction?
0: Yeah, okay. How important is shared values with attraction? Yeah, it's actually attraction. Shared values is more important.
1: Yeah, well.
0: Well, yeah. So I'll rate it before attraction. I know attraction... You need to have attraction before you can go and talk to each other.
1: Mm.
0: You want to approach each other.
1: What about this thing called love then? This crazy little thing called love. Can someone overcome complete different values? Can love overcome different values?
0: Different values? No.
1: It can't?
0: Because once you have
1: I thought love could overtake anything.
0: Because once you have different values, the love disappears.
1: Or does it?
0: Okay, just thinking, a conservative man and on a date with a progressive liberal woman. How's that going to work? I don't agree with you in Trump. Trump, you see, families break apart over different voting, how they voted differently.
1: Yeah.
0: And that is supposed to be love no matter what, because blood is thicker than water.
1: Yeah.
0: But that's still poor enough to pull apart.
1: People have massive conflicts with partners over things like some will believe in conspiracies or there's chemtrails, there's this, they're doing that, they're doing all these things are going on and the other person thinks that this person's a nut job. they've banged their head on something.
0: Okay, now
1: they've got a concussion.
0: We're coming towards the end of our show.
1: Oh,
0: thank you.
1: Can
0: so
1: we disagree?
0: Much. We can't disagree. I think the clock is pretty definite on it. So thanks so much for coming in and in the voice of the man. And so, look, today's discussion wasn't about saying that careers education, ambition, or attraction.

0: attraction don't matter. They do, but marriage asks deeper questions. I mean, can I trust this person? Will they stand beside me during hardship? Will they create a peaceful home? Okay, will we build something together that's greater than either of us build alone? The strongest marriages are built entirely, are rarely built on excitement alone. They're built on character, shared values, mutual respect, commitment, and everyday acts of love.
1: Mm.
0: You know, perhaps that's why the happiest marriages aren't always the most glamorous, you know?
1: Mm-hmm.
0: They're often the ones built by two ordinary people who consistently choose one another. Okay, so thanks to your
1: audience. Well, here's a big question. Here's a big question for you I wrote down before.
0: Yeah.
1: Would you marry yourself?
0: Would I marry
1: myself? What a great question to people to ask their own self.
0: Yes.
1: If you had to marry yourself.
0: Would you do it?
1: Would you do it? So if you changed genders or something for a day or something and you met yourself?
0: Yeah.
1: I don't know how that would work out.
0: If you were put in the other person's shoes, perspective,
1: would you choose it? What does that look like?
0: What would that look like? I mean, what would you think you have to offer the other person? Really? Would you choose yourself? Be honest, okay?
1: Because most of us don't like the sound of our own voice. I know I don't.
0: Okay. Thanks so much for coming in. Now, I'll leave the audience with this. With our listeners.
1: Another one?
0: Yeah. Look, I'm Mr. Dragonfly, and I hope today's discussion helps you think more deeply about the qualities that truly matter when choosing a lifelong partner. So choose wisely, love wisely, marry wisely. I'm Miss Dragonfly, and together let's make marriage great again. So thanks everyone for tuning in. Don't forget to tune in same time next week. And until then, it's bye for now.
1: And bye for then.
0: Yeah.

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First on the deck for today's program was the sound of Paul Nonso Ekoye, otherwise known as Woodboy, and it was Fire Fire. In second was Love Ego Momo by Semeka and Chike, and third was Woju by Chike, Sugarcane Kamido, Rika Seni doing my number one, and now on the deck is Tested, Approved, and Trusted. That's all you gotta do. Tested, Approved, and Trusted. The African Roadshow. 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

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Live. You're gonna love this one. Let me take it from the top, again, alright? If you know the things we'll do, this love no be choke, no every fool. 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

The sweet and lovely voice of Stella Mangelina from Kenya, My Tanta Mu. This one is going out to you and Tia Minata. This is your favorite and you love this one.

0: For your listening treat, Mr. and Mrs. Cole. I mean, Mr. and Mrs. Colinius Cole. Colinius and Abigail. Wish you well.
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The sweet voice of Stella Mangeli in the Kamba language of Kenya, meaning the king's things, so special, highly valued person or items. Indeed, the king is highly special. And this one is going out to all the Kenyans right here in Australia. 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

0: changing the rhythm, changing the beats. I'm on piano. The rhythm and sounds that hits the dance hall these days here in Australia. Immediately after the African Roadshow program, the pop loop with Crystal will be up. And remember, if you have nowhere to go, you want to have fun, you want to see some of us live, Sam Deep doing free this one for you.
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Feeding out there was the sound of Scales from Nigeria, and he calls that one Johanna. And now right into the beat again, I'm on piano.

the voice of Ansu Fante. If you notice, I have been coming up with this music again and again. And you know why? There is a story behind this music. And now listen to this one. Ansu Fante was born in Guinea-Bissau and raised kicking a football around streets of a small town in Seville, Spain. At 16, he became the youngest goal scorer in the history of football club Barcelona, FC Barcelona. The club that shaped him from La Masia and the one he still tied to professionally and emotionally. At 17, he became the youngest player ever to score in the Champions League. Then came the silence. 321 days of rehabilitation. While the world watched the pitch, Ansu Fante was writing. He turns those days into song from studio in Nice, where he and Paul Pogba spent afternoon after training at AS Monaco. His sound crosses three worlds that are also his: Afrobeat, Latino, reggaeton, and amapiano. Mi gusto expresa lo quivo, he said. I like to express what I live. This is what he live. This is the story of this wonderful guy, Ansu Fante. Si com si. 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

0: soundtrack title Ubuntu. And now I think this is the appropriate time for me to tell you about the countries who's celebrating their independence in the month of August. First up is Benin. They got their independence on the first day of August 1960 from France. Niger on August 3rd, 1960, also from France. Burkina Faso, they got their independence on the 5th day of August 1960, also from France. And also you got Côte d'Ivoire, Ivory Coast, Independence Day, August 7, 1960, from France. Chad, August 11, 1960, they got their independence from France. Central Africa Republic, August 13, 1960, also from France. Republic of the Congo, their independence is on the 15th, 1960. They got their independence also from France. And finally, Gabon. They have their independence on the 17th day of August 1960 from France. All of them got their independence from France, and their independence day will be celebrated right here in Australia. Lots and lots of them are around. People from Benin, Niger, Burkina Faso, La Côte d'Ivoire, Ivory Coast, Chad, Central Africa Republic, Republic of the Congo, and Gabon. No more sleeping in the pain. They were colonized by France. We are awakening. And they have strong connection to France. Forget our lands are. You're listening to the African World Show with me, General Beno Ben, on 89.32 GLF. In the night, no more. Fastly approaching closing time. For silver, Africa, a rising land. We are your Bantu.
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A special dedication to Sierra Investment Incorporation. Black Ball Night. To you all guys. I hope the preparation is on. Hope to get to you again next week, guys. Unfortunately, things run in our ways. Sound of LXG and Ahmad. I mean, tell them, see them go feel them. 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

it. 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And remember, drive carefully, as sometimes it's so foggy and cold in the morning. So all the best, and have a lovely week ahead.

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0: It's late at night. The moon is out. All is quiet. And in the silence, there is the night shift. The night shift.
1: Good evening, listener, and welcome to another edition of The Night Shift here at 89.3 2GLF. Phil Savelle taking you through the next couple of hours of some late night music. I don't know what time of the night it is. Maybe you're listening to this live. Maybe you're listening to it on demand. It's all there for you, just at our webpage. But I can guarantee for the next 2 hours I've got some good music lined up that's just going to ease you into the night, and be it, you know, 10 o'clock at night, midnight, 2 a.m. in the morning, wherever you're listening. I'm sure we've got some special song for you tonight. We've got some great stuff tonight, and we're going to start off this evening all the way back in 1971, George Benson's White Rabbit. Of course, a song originally done by Jefferson Airplane, but he does it so well on his guitar. This is The Night Shift. 2GLF.

Invictus. Out of the night that covers me, black as the pit from pole to pole, I thank whatever gods may be for my unconquerable soul. In the fell clutch of circumstance, I have not winced nor cried aloud. Under the bludgeonings of chance, my head is bloody but unbowed. Beyond this place of wrath and tears looms but the horror of the shade, and yet the menace of the years finds and shall find me unafraid. It matters not how straight the gate, how charged with punishments the scroll, I am the master of my fate, I am the captain of my soul. William Ernest Henley, The Night Shift.

Wow. Julio Resende there with his interpretation of Shine On You Crazy Diamond from Pink Floyd back in 2009. Young bloke. Oh, thank you. No. Seriously. Ta. You're too kind. Thank you. Obviously a live track. Portuguese pianist and composer. He pioneers a unique and new genre called Fado Jazz. So, or Fado Jazz, not too sure what, but I like it. We also in that bracket, Herbie Hancock from 1962. Oh, man, that's a while ago, isn't it? And, of course, Watermelon Man, which was a big hit for him and made him a lot of money, paid his bills in the early days, he reckons, for 5 or 6 years. He didn't feel it was a great track, but, of course, played it anyway and went on to do other things even in the 1990s with Rocket. And we start off with George Benson's from all the way back in 1971, White Rabbit, a song written by Grace Slick and recorded by Jefferson Airplane in 1967. It's about, of course, Alice in Wonderland, Lewis Carroll's book, of course, and the sequel, Look Through the Looking Glass. Lewis Carroll, very bizarre type of fella. And if you want to read his story, just Google that one for your kids. Or don't do it for your kids, do it for yourself. 22 minutes past the hour. Late in the evening here at 89.3 to Gillette. Settling back to a lovely cup of Earl Grey tea. Yes. No wine, no spirits, just tea. And not too peckish at the moment, but I reckon by the second hour I will be. Time to go black. Time to get a bit dark, kids. I've got some interesting tracks now. We're going to start off with Chris Isaak's Black Flowers from 1998. As I said, this is a bit dark, but hey, it's late at night.

Come sit with me. No agenda, no censors. Just you and me and our favorite songs. Let's talk about how strange the world is and what the fuck we're actually doing here, and then laugh until it doesn't scare us anymore. The Night Shift.

Billie Eilish, Bury a Friend from 2019. Interesting little number, isn't it? It's very dark. The song was described as a synth pop, electro pop and industrial in press reviews. It's a very dark and has violent lyrics. Eilish sings about from the perspective of being a monster living under somebody's bed. Her vocals are subtle and treated with layers of vocal effects. Eilish wrote the song with its producer, Finneas O'Connell. Very dark and mysterious. And in the middle there, we had Teddy Thompson, one of my all-time favourite songs, Psycho, from 1998, written by Leo Payne. And that's been done by several people, including Elvis Costello and the Beast of Bourbon. We also had Black Flowers, Chris Isaak, from 1998. It was a haunting and melancholy song. Delves from the theme of loss, betrayal and fragility of trust. Ah, yes, we've all been there. Paints a somber picture of a child lying in bed. Throughout the lyrics, there is a recurring mention of little black flowers growing in the sky. These flowers symbolise a sense of darkness and hopelessness that permeates the theme of the song. Don't know if I can take any more of that. So guaranteed we play some interesting stuff here on the night shift. Stuff you won't hear anywhere else. Now, coming up to 36 minutes past the hour, we are now ready for our late night foreplay. And tonight I'm showcasing Helen Reddy, who was born in 1941 and passed away in 2020, unfortunately. She was an Australian-American singer, actress, television host and activist. She was born in Melbourne to a show business family. Reddy started her career as an entertainer at the age of four. She sang on radio and television and won talent contests on the TV program Bandstand. In 1966, her prize was a ticket to New York City to record audition, which was unsuccessful. After a short and unsuccessful singing career in New York, she eventually moved to Chicago and subsequently Los Angeles, where she made the debut hit One Way Ticket and I Believe in Music in 1968 and 1970. Respectively, the B-side of the latter single, I Don't Know How to Love Him, reached number 8 on the American pop charts, and she was signed to Capitol Records a year later. During the 70s, she enjoyed international success with a whole bunch of songs, including that big hit, I Am Woman. She placed 25 songs on Billboard Adult Contemporary Chart. 15 made the top 10, 8 reached number 1, 6 consecutively. In 1974, in an inaugural American Music Award, she won the award for Favourite Pop Rock Female Artist. On television, she was the first Australian to host a one-hour weekly primetime variety show on an American network, along with specials that were seen in more than 40 countries. So we're going to play some of her tracks now. And we're going to start off with the one that really started it for her, of course, I Don't Know How to Love Him from Jesus Christ Superstar.

long ago and oh, so far away. I fell in love with you before the second show. Your guitar, it sounds so sweet and clear, but you're not really here, it's just the radio. Leon Russell, The Night Shift.

A soulmate isn't someone who completes you. No, a soulmate is someone who inspires you to complete yourself. A soulmate is someone who loves you with so much conviction and so much heart that it is nearly impossible to doubt just how capable you are of becoming exactly who you have always wanted to be. The Night Shift.

Helen Reddy. Four songs tonight. We had I Don't Know How to Love Him, Peaceful, You and Me Against the World, and Angie Baby. You know, You and Me Against the World is one of my favourite songs. And one night over a beer, I'll tell you about it, but not tonight. That was the Foreplay. Yeah. Helen died at the Motion Picture and Television Country House and Hospital in Los Angeles on the 29th of September 2020 at the age of 78. She was suffering from Addison's disease and dementia in her later years, which is a shame, really, because she really was a wonderful Australian, wonderful a singer and actress, and did so much. So, sadly missed, but we'll always have her music. Now, at 51 minutes into our first hour. It's time for some more music, of course. That's what the show's all about. I hope you're relaxing and enjoying the night shift here every week, 89.3 2GLF, at different times during the night, but mainly it's usually around about 10 o'clock on a Friday. So hopefully that's when you're listening tonight. Time for some Pretenders. This is a little number called I Go to Sleep. But don't do that yet, listener. We've still got ways to go.

not seize the day. This will startle the day and may cause it to become aggressive and give you a nasty bite. Instead, approach the day calmly without making eye contact. Pet it gently and slowly enfold it in a careful embrace. If the day shows any signs of resistance to being engaged with, it is likely to turn on you. Back off and return to bed. The night shift.

0: thing.
1: Hey, hey, brother. 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Hey, you want to make yourself $5, man?
0: Yeah, brother.
1: Hey, look
0: here.
1: Run this front street for me right quick, okay? Hey, run this front street for me. Hey.
0: What? Huh? I don't know. What? I'm just going across the street. Oh, no. What'd I do?
2: Turn around. Put your hands behind your back. Let's go. Let's go.
3: Jury of your peers having found you guilty, 10 years.
0: What?

0: sounds like the 70s, doesn't it?
1: Early. It was soon after the departure of David Palmer, the lead singer for Steely Dan, that Donald Fagen took over, and that's him singing there, as he did from that point on, singing on every track. Also in that bracket, we had Stevie Wonder's Living for the City, also from 1973. Interesting story. It is a story about the trial and tribulations of a black man in the city being basically done for a crime he didn't commit. And in 2004, it was classed as one of the top 500 songs of all time. So, Living in the City. We also started off with The Pretenders' I Go to Sleep. No, I didn't know this. It pays to do a little bit of research, listener, that I Go to Sleep was actually a Kink song written by Ray Davies. And it's been covered by lots of artists, including Peggy Lee, the Applejacks, Cher, and, of course, Pretenders did that particular cover in 1981, and it went up the charts all over the place. Fantastic song, and particularly enjoy it. So I hope you enjoy that bracket of songs at the moment. Coming up to 10 minutes past the hour. And the evening is going and going and going, and I hope you're enjoying the music tonight. I'm certainly enjoying presenting it to you, as I do each and every week here at 89.32 GLF. It's a lonely old studio this time of night. All the craziness is gone for the day. It's sort of totally different, a different atmosphere. Especially when it's just you and the microphone and the lights are down low and you're sitting here with a lovely Earl Grey tea. A couple of Vice Vovos. Yeah, I found my stash. They're still there. Nobody's pinched them yet. But anyway, let's get back into some more music. You're wandering now, Phil. Time for the Bones of J.R. Jones. A little number called Sing Sing. Here on the Night Shift, I hope you enjoy this one.

Eat at a local restaurant tonight. Get the cream sauce. Have a cold pint at 4 o'clock in a mostly empty bar. Go somewhere you've never been. Listen to someone you think may have nothing in common with you. Order the steak rare. Eat an oyster. Have a Negroni. Have two. Be open to a world where you may not understand or agree with the person next to you, but have a drink with them anyways. Eat slowly. Tip your server. Check in on your friends. Check in on yourself. Enjoy the ride. Anthony Bourdain, The Night Shift.

the harmonies absolutely amaze me. The other factor is it's one person, Rachel Unthank, known as the Unthanks, that's called Magpie, from, I think I'm going to say around about 2015. But incredible, incredible voice, drone in the background, absolutely fantastic. Before that one, we had the Unions with Rescue Me, which depicts a desperate plea for emotional rescue and support. Not too bad. And, of course, we start off with the Bones of J.R. Jones, which Sing Sing explores the theme of self-expression, inner turmoil, and the need to confront one's demons. And we all got those. I think one's sitting in my stomach at the moment. I'm getting a bit of gastric reflux. Hoi! No, it's because I haven't had anything to eat, and that's causing that little problem there, Phil. But anyway, I hope you're enjoying the music tonight, because that last bracket, I absolutely love. Yes, yes, yes, music in the night. It is the night. Let me look out the window. Yeah. Ah, the car park's empty this time of night. Not too many people have, you know, gone out into Liverpool this evening. Mind you, this time of night you'll be attacked by mozzies because they're still hanging around, kids. This is sort of a triple play, and I didn't realise it was a triple play until I put it together. An artist called Monica Martin. She's a singer-songwriter, former hairdresser. Weary traveller and softball league and chess team player. And she's been doing some great stuff over there in England. Love it a bits. I hope you're going to enjoy these tracks now as I present them to you.

Being attracted to someone's looks is one thing, but being attracted to someone's way of thinking, healthy habits, loyalty and honesty, inner peace and self-esteem, generosity and kindness, ability to give and receive love, is a whole different level of attraction. Lewis Howes, The Night Shift.

is that? Lady's name, of course, Monica Martin there, with three covers, of course, Don't Think Twice, That's All Right, of course, the old Bob Dylan song, Song for You, Leon Russell, and, of course, Gilbert O'Sullivan's Alone Again, naturally a beautiful number, which was her and a group called Wolf Mon from 2022, so... quite a nice little bracket there. And as I said, I hope you enjoyed it as I enjoyed playing it for you tonight here at The Night Shift. Phil Sobel taking you through, of course, for another, 20 minutes. It's getting away.

classic artists. Thank you. You can. Thanks, boys. Time for some classic artists now. We've got David Bowie, Melanie, and Daryl Braithwaite. How's that for a mix? The Night Shift. Phil Sobel. Talking about Fame from 1990. With the work of John Lennon in the background.

Ralph Waldo Emerson, to laugh often and much, to win the respect of intelligent people and the affection of children, to earn the appreciation of honest critics and endure the betrayal of false friends, to appreciate beauty, to find the best in others, to leave the world a bit better, whether by a healthy child, a garden patch, or a redeemed social condition, to know even one life has breathed easier because you have lived, this is to have succeeded. The night

Daryl Braithwaite. Daryl. From 1994. Daryl's cover of Golden Miles. Of course, the original Healing Force, one and only single, which was a big hit back in 1971. I should play them in the One Hit Wonder show because that's all they had. Great crew of musicians in the original band there. Of course, Daryl's still going strong. We also had their Melanie, the Sidious People, and we started off with David Bowie with John Lennon doing the backup vocals on that with Fame, originally recorded in 1975 and then re-released in 1990. The song is one of four of Bowie's songs to be included in the Rock and Roll Hall of Fame's 500 songs that shaped rock and roll. Isn't that incredible?

0: And Benny Carter starting it all with Be Cool. And that wraps up the night shift tonight. I hope you've enjoyed the evening with me. I'll be back again, of course, next week to do it all again, as I particularly enjoy doing the show. And you be kind to one another. And, of course, we will do it all again. So this is Phil Savelle saying good night. Have a great evening, and we'll catch you next week.
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